0: With breaking news from the Pampa Radio News Department, here is News Director Mike Earle.
1: Another update on that grass fire burning south of Pampa off Highway 70, breaking out near Davis Road earlier this afternoon. Among the fire departments on scene include firefighters from the Hoover Volunteer Fire Department, also Pampa, Lee Forest, White Deer, Skellytown, and Groom. The fire is burning on hills, breaks, and in creek beds south of Pampa. 20-mile-per-hour southeast winds also moving across the area this afternoon during those firefighting efforts. No cause of the fire has yet been cited. No injuries reported. Mike Earle, Pampa Radio News.

0: With breaking news from the Pampa Radio News Department, here is News Director Mike Earle.
1: Another update on that grass fire burning south of Pampa off Highway 70, breaking out near Davis Road earlier this afternoon. Among the fire departments on scene include firefighters from the Hoover Volunteer Fire Department, also Pampa, Lee Forest, White Deer, Skellytown, and Groom. The fire is burning on hills, breaks, and in creek beds south of Pampa. 20 mile per hour southeast winds also moving across the area this afternoon during those firefighting efforts. No cause of the fire has yet been cited. No injuries reported. Mike Earle, Pampa Radio News.

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0: 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That means you, Dumas.
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0: KRXZ, the rock authority of the Texas Panhandle. 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
1: 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What's up? This is Mike.
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6: 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It's 7 o'clock hour. Good morning. Getting it started. Hope you're being safe, courteous on the roads. This morning, I'll be here till about noon. Stick around for all of the things. Offsides coming up at 9 a.m. Mike Earl with the news at 8. And as always, great music here on KRXZ 103.3. 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
2: Gray County area firefighters fought a grass fire Thursday afternoon off Highway 70 near Davis Road, south of Pampa. The Gray County City of Pampa Emergency Management Coordinator Troy Schreigerath says the fires burned in open territory and no structures were affected.
3: The North Fork fire ended up being 165 acres, which right now it's 100% contained. And I like to remind people when we talk about containment, the fire can be out for days, and then Texas A&M Forest Service actually walks the entire boundary. They cannot call it 100% contained, so it can be out. So when you hear stories and it says it's only 75% contained, the fire's not actively burning. They just haven't completely encircled the fire yet. So this fire was located 70 in Davis Road, south of Pampa. Hoover, Pampa, LaForest, White Deer, Groom, Skelly Town all came over and assisted us with this. Wasn't necessarily a large geographical fire, but it was in really rough terrain. And if you know anything about that area, it's kind of treacherous down there. Lots of hills, ravines, and those types of things. Texas Forest Service showed up last night with two seats. A seat is an aircraft that carries water. They did a couple drops on it, and the crew out of Amarillo dozed a line around the entire thing and called it 100% contained. But it was very hot yesterday, but crews did do a good job of getting the fire out pretty quick.
2: Multiple departments using ground apparatus, including precinct road graders, were in service to deal with the emergency that burned in rough terrain, steep slopes, deep canyons, and a riverbed. Southeast winds gusting to 20 miles per hour and higher fanned the area during the firefighting effort that occurred as the temperature hovered at 100 degrees. Pampa police say 17-year-old Aaron Maracle was booked into Gray County Jail on charges of failed to stop and render aid with serious bodily injury and tampering with physical evidence in connection with that July 3rd hit-and-run incident that seriously injured a Pampa man. Interim Police Chief Brian Massey stated in a news release that the arrest resulted from great work by Pampa police and investigators along with license plate reader technology and Topitex's crime Stoppers Intel. As a result of an extensive investigation, Pampa Police Thursday executed a search warrant in the 400 block of Red Deer and developed evidence sufficient to take the suspect into custody. The crash left a 25-year-old Pampa man hospitalized in Amarillo with serious injuries. Pampa City Commissioners meet in regular session at 4 o'clock Monday afternoon at City Hall. Public hearings regarding the 2025 Consumer Confidence Report for the water systems serving the City of Pampa and the Jordan and Baton units will be given. Assistant City Manager Dustin Miller will give a report about the Pampa Hometown Independence Day celebration. Discussion of the city budget led by Finance Director Teresa Daniels. A resolution approving a project to the Pampa EDC with Cornerstone Shopping Center. An ordinance amending the Special Events Code of Ordinances. An ordinance establishing film production guidelines and permits. Discussion relative to increasing special event permit fees. And an ordinance providing for a crosswalk at Pampa Regional Medical Center. Gray County AgriLife Extension has scheduled works in progress tomorrow at the Gray County Annex. Gray County AgriLife Extension Agent Joanne Gray Soria.
4: I want to invite everyone from 9 a.m. to 3. 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
2: That was Gray County AgriLife Extension Agent Joanne Gray Soria. The annual Chief Greg Lee Memorial Golf Scramble is set for 9 a.m. to 2 p.m. Saturday, July 18th at Hidden Hills Golf Course. The entry fees are $70 for individuals and $250 per team. Those planning to take part may register by phoning 806-669-5866. Registration includes lunch, door prizes, and a fun day of golf with friends, family, and community members. The Scramble is sponsored annually by the Pampa Firefighters Association Local 3293. Proceeds help support the community programs and outreach efforts of the association. The memorial is in honor of the late Pampa Fire Chief, Greg Lee. The Hoover Volunteer Fire Department Backyard Bash is set for noon to 5 p.m. Saturday, August 8th. It again will be at M.K. Brown Auditorium. Featured will be a craft show, vendors' cornhole tournament, also food trucks, bounce houses, and games. Proceeds will benefit the Hoover Volunteer Fire Department. The registration fee for food trucks is $50 and vendors $40 inside and outside spots. Registration and related information may be obtained by contacting Brian Snap, Alicia Snap, and A.J. Taylor. The city of Pampa is spraying residential areas for mosquitoes on an as-needed basis this summer. However, those who do not want property sprayed are asked to contact City Hall at 806-669-5760 to be put on the Do Not Spray list. State health officials say that Texas is currently experiencing a severe mosquito surge this summer, driven by mild winter and sustained heavy spring rains in some parts of the state. With several major cities, including Dallas and Houston, making Orkin's top 10 list of mosquito-infested hubs, experts have already detected early West Nile virus cases. Mosquitoes carrying the virus have been captured in traps in several regions, including San Antonio and Travis County. Persistent rain has caused severe population surges in East Texas and parts of the Houston area. Mosquito activity typically remains at its highest and most aggressive level from June through September. Health officials say the major breeding sites for mosquitoes are clogged gutters and drains, discarded tires, wheelbarrows, uncovered rain barrels, flower pots, plant saucers, bird baths, pet bowls, tree holes, decaying leaves and rot, loose or sinking tarp folds, hollow stumps, buckets and watering cans, as well as kiddie pools. Participation packages for those planning to attend the upcoming September Republican midterm convention in Dallas are now available. Correspondent Danny Moffitt has more.
5: They range from $5,000 to $20,000. The Republican National Committee is calling it Trumpapalooza. The top package includes hotel accommodations, on-floor seating, a cowboy hat and Texas shirt, and the convention credentials. Your applications do have to be received by July the 14th. The event will be at the American Airlines Center in downtown Dallas, September the 9th and 10th. There will be no party business or delegate elections. It's designed to raise resources for the upcoming November election. All attendees do have to be submitted to the National Committee for their approval and vetting. They say it is a ticketed fundraiser and rally, not a traditional convention. I'm Danny Moffitt.
2: A major Texas Department of Transportation improvement project along Interstate 35 in the Waco area has been going on now for more than a year, and state officials say that the most disruptive periods of time for motorists on the heavily traveled interstate is yet to come. The I-35 Waco South Construction Project is a part of a larger My-35 effort to improve mobility along the I-35 corridor from Gainesville to Laredo. The initiative will upgrade 3 miles of Interstate 35 main lines and frontage roads from South Loop 340 to 12th Street in Waco. Utility and drainage upgrades will be made along the corridor. Other improvements include restructuring and widening the main lanes from 6 to 8 lanes, 4 lanes each direction, rebuilding overpasses and frontage roads, updating access roads and access points from local streets, and construction of diverging Diamond intersection at I-35 and Valley Mills Drive, and realign ramps and install sidewalks. On the Pampa Radio TxDOT Time Saver Travel Report, there are lane closures today on the westbound I-40 frontage roads from Eastern to Grand Street. The Gilliloo Creek Bridge on State Highway 23 in Lipscomb County is closed due to demolition and reconstruction work, and the left lane of I-40 at Spur 228 east of Amarillo is closed both directions for bridge work. Now this.

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4: In the regional news roundup, the Amarillo Fire Marshal's office has ruled accidental that two-story apartment complex fire to which firefighters responded at 5:28 Wednesday afternoon, that one at 900 Southeast 10th Avenue. However, the specific cause of the fire is undetermined. Crews upon arrival encountered smoke showing from the roof and, during the 360-degree size-up, determined the fire involved a rooftop solar panel system. Firefighters initiated fire attack, evacuated occupants, searched the affected apartments and secured utilities, including electrical disconnects for the photovoltaic system. The fire, which was extinguished from above, was confined to the solar panel system and roof covering. The firefighting initiative prevented extension of fire into occupied living spaces. 10 residents were displaced. No injuries were reported. The Amarillo Fire Marshal's office says that homeowners should have solar systems installed and maintained by qualified professionals and report at once any signs of damage or malfunction. Amarillo Crime Stoppers offering up to $300 reward money for information leading to the arrest of 43-year-old Kenneth Dale Putman, wanted by the Randall County Sheriff's Office for 5 counts of debit credit card abuse elderly. Further descriptors include 160 pounds, 6'1", blue eyes, and bald. Tipsters remain anonymous and may submit information at 806-374-4400 at amapolice.org.

0: individual with an active Reagan County warrant. During the traffic stop, Carrasco was arrested for driving with an invalid license, and a search of his vehicle led authorities to find a bullet hole and dried blood in the passenger seat, and he subsequently confessed. The Transportation Safety Commission says more than 600 drones have been seized near FIFA World Cup sites since the tournament began last month. The number comes after state, local, and federal partners implemented what officials say is the most comprehensive airspace security and drone mitigation effort in U.S. history for the FIFA World Cup 2026. The FBI says drones have been seized from restricted airspace across all 11 United States host cities, with 130 drones being seized in Miami alone, and more than 70 in Dallas during 5 matches. All FIFA World Cup stadiums are termed no-drone zones, meaning that unauthorized drone flights are strictly prohibited in the designated airspace and surrounding grounds. Governor Greg Abbott has launched the Texas Classroom Commission. That's a new teacher-led initiative that officials say will put Texas educators at the center of shaping the future of public education, strengthening student achievement, and ensuring that the state becomes number one for educating children. The panel will bring together exemplary public school educators from across the state to develop practical classroom-informed recommendations. It will create plans ahead of the 90th legislative session with its work to focus on bolstering classroom instruction, supporting teachers, improving the learning environment, and ensuring Texas students are prepared for success. The commission will be led by Courtney Boswell MacDonald of Kerrville. She's a former teacher and current chair of the Texas Board of Educator Certification. The Dallas County's 10th Annual Expansion Expo Wednesday and Thursday offered eligible individuals an opportunity to clear their criminal records to improve employment, housing, and education options, getting a new start without their old record. It was the 10th year the district attorney and the district clerk have put on the expo, and those who got their records cleared will lead the way for new employment opportunities and even the ability to go to college. Applicants will be notified of their status by the end of August, though it is currently unknown how many applicants the expansion pool will accept. A North Texas woman was sentenced Monday to serve 6 years in federal prison for providing material support to an Antifa cell, that following that 2025 terrorist attack at the Immigration Detention Center. Susan Kent was sentenced by U.S. District Court Judge Mark Pittman to 72 months in prison, followed by 2 years of supervised release. Kent had previously pled guilty to one count of providing material support to terrorists. Federal prosecutors say that she learned of the terrorists and attempted murders the following day, then conspired with others to harbor and transport a key co-conspirator who had escaped initial arrest and was hiding in an isolated wooded area near that facility. A temporary injunction has been filed by the Office of the Texas Attorney General against several entities to protect Texans and the state's land. Again, Danny's in with more on that story.
1: Texas Attorney General Ken Paxton has filed a temporary injunction against the Global Fiberglass Solutions Company in Sweetwater. That injunction forces the defendants to stop accepting any shipments of wind turbine blades and forces them to begin the cleanup of their two facilities. That's where thousands of discarded turbine blades have been illegally stockpiled. That company was hired by numerous other companies to break down, transport, and then recycle all of those wind turbine blades. The company has failed to properly do that and created a stockpile of over 3,000 wind turbine blades and parts and created an illegal dump site. The action says they're in violation of the solid waste disposal laws of Texas and other administrative orders. I'm Danny Moffitt.
0: A popular water park venue in Wichita Falls is making changes designed to improve safety at that facility following a recent fight involving several juveniles outside the park perimeter. Castaway Cove Water Park General Manager Steve Vaughn says the teens involved in the altercation have been banned from the park and will not be returning. In addition to that action, the park also is now requiring children age 14 and younger to be accompanied by an adult at all times while inside the venue. The policy states that an adult must remain on site with a child during

0: during the park visit, not just simply accompanying them to the entrance and then leaving. Park staff will be at the park entry to confirm IDs for ages and to enforce the new policy. Additionally, Vaughn says there will be an increased presence of security in the park. Wichita Falls police say 9 juveniles were arrested, taken into custody, charged with robbery with an enhancement of engaging in organized criminal activity. That elevated it to a first-degree felony because both events occurred during the same criminal transaction. Fort Worth resident Emmy Khan has been recognized by FIFA as the 50 millionth fan all time to attend a World Cup match. She attended the rout of 16 matches between Spain and Portugal at Dallas Stadium, the 9th game she was attending during this year's tournament. More than 6 million fans have come to the 2026 FIFA World Cup matches, including 70,000 for Spain's 1-0 victory over Portugal. Khan was presented with a large ticket to commemorate the milestone. The all-time attendance for FIFA World Cup matches totals 50,653,000 fans.
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2: When the word rhino is used, politically minded people often think of politicians who are Republican in name only. They are politicians who sense a benefit in identifying as a Republican, but a closer examination of their character reveals they do not hold to the traditional values of the Republican Party. For years, a similar problem has existed in the realm of Christianity. Many people like to call themselves Christians because they sense a benefit in identifying as one, but a closer examination of their lives reveals they do not hold to the basic teachings of Scripture. They are a Christian in name only. While no one is perfect and while everyone fails in their Christian lives at times, it is important for us to consider this question. Does my life consistently reflect the teachings of Scripture? If so, keep up the good work. Our culture needs you. If not, ask the Lord to help you, because authentic Christianity is more needed now than ever before.
3: Howdy, y'all. I'm Dathan. I'm here with John Goddard from West Texas Pest Control. How you doing, John?
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3: 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Experience the epic sea battle against the nasty Kakamora Coconut Pirates. Feel the weight of the fight against the shiny giant crab Tamatoa. Watch Dwayne The Rock Johnson's totally real hair flow in the salty sea air.
10: The ocean chose me for a reason. And it chose you too.
11: I'm not a princess. I'm the daughter of the chief. Leader of my people.
3: She is Moana.
12: Why can I not become a British officer?
13: Because you are not British, George.
14: There must be a path.
15: There is not for you.
3: Young Washington. Before he was elected the first U.S. president, before he was the general sailing across the Delaware, he was a boy fighting for the British in the French and Indian War. Now, on the 250th anniversary of our nation, Angel Studios and the Wonder Project invite you to go back to that particular time. Go back and watch the building blocks fall into place for one young man to become the immortal legend we know him to be today. Discover who he was beyond the textbooks, witness his origins, and celebrate his life this Independence Day.
16: Oh, you see those large, heavily armed men? They suspect you have killed their leader.
17: And they want you dead.
18: Quick.
16: Okay, action!
3: Minions and Monsters. The Minions have made a movie about making a movie while in a movie. And in this movie about making movies, the Minions have made a movie with monsters. It's a monster movie. But to make a movie with monsters be a monster movie, you gotta have a monster. Because without a monster, all you have is a guy in a rubber suit. And a movie without a monster isn't a monster movie. It's just a movie with a monster played by a guy in a rubber suit. But this is not a guy in a rubber suit movie. It's a monster movie.
16: What are you going to use for your monster?
3: So the Minions do the only reasonable thing to save their movie. They summon a monster to be the monster in their movie, thereby making their movie be a monster movie. Have fun at the movies, kids.
19: Do you Forky to Karen Beverly to be your beloved bride?
20: Yay! Ah, I now pronounce you husband and knife. Who poisoned the maid of honor?
21: There's a package for you.
19: Oh, thank you, thank you.
22: Hi there, I'm Lilypad. Let's play.
16: Oh, extinction, not again.
3: Toy Story 5. Jessie, Buzz, and the gang are back in Toy Story 5. Bonnie is growing up, and so is the world around her. To help her keep up, her parents have given her a tablet. But the more she stays on her tablet, the more Bonnie changes. Changes for the worst, in fact. The toys are worried, and the AI in the tablet seems to be enjoying its powerful hold over Bonnie. 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
3: Hello, hello, hello.
4: That's day 423.
5: That's my tribute for England to win the World Cup.
4: England. Oh, come on. So, who do they play? Belgium.
5: Yes.
4: Who
5: yes.
4: has Erling Haaland?
5: Yes.
4: Which America has fallen in love with this dude. Have you seen anything on this guy?
5: Yeah.
4: Ridiculous. It's
5: pretty cool, huh?
4: Yeah. He's like 6'5", 208
5: yeah.
4: or something. Like, he's
5: yeah.
4: just like a lean scoring machine.
5: And he's a crack up.
4: Yeah.
5: He's a flipping crack up, man.
4: Did you see the reel where he's stuffing his face?
5: And he looks in that mirror.
4: And he looks in the mirror and scares himself. But... I think that somebody overlaid his face. I think the original one was a Chinese dude, but it's hilarious.
5: Yeah. Well,
4: and then there's the girl that looks just like him who
5: yeah.
4: walks around and's got that.
5: Sticks
4: ooh.
5: Her neck out. Yeah, I saw that.
4: But
5: that was pretty funny.
4: You look at that dude's training regimen and the way he lives and eats and sources his food. He is, you know, gosh dang, what a wish. I wish we had European food over here.
5: I'm telling you, World Cup. You know, I was talking to a couple of my buddies, and I'm not a huge soccer fan. I'm a football fan, but you know, this year, the World Cup has really kind of got my attention.
4: Huge.
5: I've followed this World Cup more than I have any other World
4: right?
5: Cup.
4: Me too.
5: Previously.
4: Me too.
5: And I don't know if it's just because I'm getting older and I have no life. The older I get, the less life I have, but.
4: It's here.
5: And that helps.
4: I think that's the
5: yeah.
4: biggest deal.
5: Yeah.
4: Because the media is all over it and social media is just all over it. And it's been fun. It has. And it's been fun watching people come into our country and just absolutely party and love the place.
5: Man, I tell you what, the USA has really gained the affection of the people that have
4: 100%.
5: Come over. They're just blown away by the freedoms we have. They're blown away by the food that we have. They're blown away by the, you know, the hospitality. I mean, it's been crazy.
4: So, I saw this lady. She's like, whoa, buddy, hold on. He ate all three different meals. She's like, you're going to go into maybe some type of insulin shock. You're not used to these chemicals, brother. Slow it down.
5: Yeah. Yeah, exactly. I mean, it's the food, man. They're, you know, these guys trying Big Macs for the first time and chicken fried steaks.
4: Especially
5: and
4: barbecue,
5: stuff like that. Yeah. And barbecue. I mean, they're just like blown away by how good it is. And they're like, this is crazy.
4: What's the typical English? They have toast and beans or something.
5: Yeah, they've got bangers and mash.
4: Yeah.
5: You know, they've got that kind of stuff. You know,
4: that's a staple, right?
5: I lived in Britain for 4 years and, you know, the first when I was flying over on British Airways, they put this. I was flying first class, and they put this British meal in front of me,
4: and it
5: was a piece of fried toast. So over there, they fry their toast. They dip their toast in oil and fry it, and then it was a fried big black mushroom, probably about 3 to 4 inches, you know, in diameter.
4: Okay,
5: and then they had some eggs, and then they had some haggis. And I thought, what in the heck am I coming to, man?
4: tell people what haggis is.
5: Yeah, so haggis is about like, if you know what menudo is, it's kind of close, except for it's, you know, it's more of a goat type situation where they take the innards of the goat and they boil it up, mash it up, and put it in a stew, you know.
4: Yeah. Okay, yeah.
6: First class, huh?
5: Yeah,
4: I'm out on haggis.
5: You know, actually, haggis is really they put it in this they push it down and they have blood pudding where they drain the blood out of the animal and then they mix it with this rice mixture and form it into a sausage. You know, so blood pudding is kind of a big thing over.
4: No wonder they thought barbecue was amazing.
5: It's like, oh, this is real meat.
4: I'll have me some blood pudding. Give me some water, bottle of water.
5: Oh, my Lord.
4: Give me toast and beans, please.
5: I've got to eat this. Oh my lord! Yeah, it's pretty crazy. You know, they eat some pretty crust, but I will tell you this much: their fish and chips over there is
4: good.
5: You go to these stands and they wrap it up in this newspaper. You know,
4: when he's talking chips, he means French.
5: Yeah, fries. French fries. Yeah. Man, it was that. Fabulous. I mean, and it's fresh.
4: What did they call chip? Actual potato chip.
5: Crisps.
4: Oh,
5: that's crisp. That's what they call chips is crisps. So, and you know, there's a few things in Britain that you don't want to say. You know, suspender is not as we think of a suspender as something hold your pants up. Yeah. That's actually a woman's bra.
4: Suspender?
5: Yeah, a suspender. You know, so.
4: Okay.
5: So, don't want to. There's a few things that you don't want to say over there that you think you're saying that you're not. You know,
4: tell my wife, I love your suspender, baby.
5: You know, in the Scots,
4: look at me.
5: I lived in Scotland for 2 years, and trying to understand the Scottish language is
4: I have a trouble.
5: It's crazy
4: listening to them just talk regularly, and especially when you get into the deeper dialects.
5: So I
4: look at them like, what?
5: Yeah, they have different words. Like a river is a brae. And you can as you know. They don't say you know. They say you can. And so, you know, they say it so fast. So like they say, if you want to go down to the river, you know, they say, go down the Breiken. So it's that fast. Go down the Breiken, you know. And you're like, what? it takes you 6 months over there to even figure out what the Scots are saying.
4: What is that show that they go through that portal and it takes them back in time? It's about this woman goes through the portal, goes back in there. It's not Highlander, but it's
5: no,
4: a show like
5: I know
4: that.
5: What you're talking about. Yeah, me and my wife watched part of that. Yeah.
4: They always say den of fish, and I was like, what does that mean?
5: It's crazy the languages over there that they have, but it's English, but it's not English. You know, that's the whole thing about it. You just can't figure it out. But
4: and when you talk about, I saw there was a push to categorize our English as American English. Yeah, we speak American and not...
5: We speak American.
4: Not beans and toast.
5: Right. Hello. Yeah, it's a whole different dialect over there. But one of the things that the British were blown away with was the cost of some of the food that the fast food. And they were told that it was going to be pretty cheap, but really... They have been blown away by some of the cost of what these fast food places are charging. So let me give you an example here. Five Guys, right now, the standard cheeseburger is $12.55, while a regular size fry is $7, and a regular drink is almost $4. That brings the total to over $23.
4: For just a hamburger and fries?
5: For a cheeseburger, fries, and a drink right now.
4: All right.
5: Isn't that crazy?
4: Gouging.
5: I mean,
4: is it that good? I don't think I've ever had a Five
5: it's,
4: Guys.
5: It's okay. I mean, it's nothing.
4: It's kind of like a smash burger type thing.
5: Yeah, yeah.
6: Five Guys is pretty pricey.
5: Single.
4: Why?
6: But it's, I mean.
5: It is good. I mean, it is good, but is good. I don't know. You know,
4: but $23
6: no.
4: for a hamburger?
5: Yeah.
6: No.
5: Shake Shack right now is $22 for the same thing. And Burger King right now is $20. If you go get the loaded jalapeno Whopper meal, it's over $20. Isn't that crazy?
4: Gosh, dang.
5: I mean, it's ridiculous. Then you throw bacon on top of that, and it's even more, you know, even that kind of stuff. I mean, McDonald's is $16 right now for a... For a quarter pounder with cheese deluxe meal comes out to about $12.39, and that includes the burger, fries, and soda. However, for a more substantial meal like a Big Mac, get ready to pay $13 or $16 for a chicken strip meal. I mean, you go to, you know, me and my wife went through, we were in Moab coming back, going to see the kids, stopped in Moab, and I thought, I'll just grab a couple of Big Mac meals. $26. For two Big Mac meals. And yeah. I mean, it's ridiculous what, you know, fast food is charging.
4: You know, like Chipotle. When's the last time you ate there?
5: Oh, man.
4: I took my youngest daughter. We went in there. $54.
5: Yeah. For two of you?
4: Yeah.
5: Yeah. Yeah. A guy went in there the other day, got one of them mega stack spank your mama burrito deluxe things, you know?
4: Yeah.
5: And he came out there. He was charged like $26. for the burrito and a drink. And I'm like, what in the heck is going on here? You know, I mean, food's just gotten so expensive. And I don't know how my grandkids are going to make it. Man, they're going to be paying $60 for freaking two Big Macs.
4: Like places in California, I understand, because they forced a minimum wage of $20 an hour.
5: Yep, they did that to themselves for sure.
4: That for sure. Yeah. But here in Texas, I don't know. Something's got to give.
5: Yeah.
4: I mean, you can't even afford fast food and like McDonald's.
5: Oof. Yeah. I mean, I've gone here and I won't name the restaurants, but I mean, Pampa is one of the cheapest places to live in the United States.
4: Yep.
5: And, you know, me and Cindy have gone into multiple restaurants where we've shared a meal and it's been $40.
4: Really?
5: Yeah. I mean, it's pretty crazy. Now,
4: if you go to Steakhouse, man, I guess I get that.
5: This is a Mexican place, you know.
4: $40?
5: Yeah,
4: $40. A plate?
5: Yeah, shared a plate. Yep. Now, we did get, you know, two drinks, and I think we got sopapillas with it and, you know, that kind of thing. But still,
4: okay.
5: You know,
4: I mean, it's 20 of that was the drinks.
5: Well, no, I'm saying Diet Coke because I don't drink. But I'm saying, you know, it's, you know, what's crazy is these drinks that they're, these diet these sodas that they're charging for. There's probably not more than 30 cents cost into a soda, and they hit you for $4 for a soda now. I mean, it's just insane what they're charging for these things. I mean, the markup is crazy.
4: $4.
5: Yeah.
4: Well, I'm not going to get too commentative on that because I do own a movie theater, and I understand just so you know, that's
5: the supply behind it is expensive. You know, that's the whole thing. It's not that they're gouging you; it's that they have to charge it.
4: Yeah, I have. Yeah. That's how I keep

0: because Moana's coming out this weekend.
1: Moana Live.
0: Yep. Yeah. So Moana Live, that's going to be a good one for you. Those kids movies, they do well, don't they?
1: They do, because it brings kids and kids like snacks. So
0: yes,
1: yeah, we love. We'll pick a kids movie over anything.
0: Oh yeah, for sure. Yeah. I mean, it brings in a lot of money, but yeah. You know, it's just one of those things where the cost of living has just gotten so high now that I was reading the other day that it was in San Diego that a one studio bedroom apartment was like $2,900, almost $3,000.
1: God.
0: And that wasn't even on the beach.
1: Dude, now do you New know. York.
2: Florida yeah. man, Florida man's Five Guys burger burgers is $24 as an order.
0: Jeez.
2: That money could have been spent on a Florida Happy Meal. He says it's beer, cigarettes, and lotto tickets.
1: That's way better.
0: Yeah, what are you doing buying burgers for, man? yeah, you could put $24 down on a Big 12 team, you know, that you think is going to do good. We're going to talk a little bit about that. We got a lot to talk about on Big 12. We're going to be Big 12 heavy today.
1: Come on. What's up, Kimberly?
0: So, yep, Kimberly just shouted in. Thanks for joining us. We've got some pretty good listeners all over the country. We got listeners in Utah, we got listeners in Nevada, we got listeners in Florida.
1: Colorado.
0: Yeah. Florida man has always been there. He's one of our first He was one of our first non-Texas Panhandle listeners when we started this thing up. We're going to have him on the show one of these days.
1: Right.
0: So, yeah,
1: we'd love to get him in here. Hey, before we move on, let's finish with soccer. So,
0: yep.
1: France has already advanced to the semifinals. They're looking good, man.
0: They yes.
1: get points scored on them. Today you've got Spain and Belgium at 2 p.m. And this is the game I'm excited to see, is Norway against England.
0: Man, that is going to be a knockdown dragout. Now, let me give you a little background on that game, because England is one of the premier teams in the country, but they have only in the last, I want to say, 15 to 20 World Cups, going all the way back to the 30s and 40s, have only advanced into the Final Four twice.
1: Really?
0: And so it's one of those games where they have a lot of pride on the line here, and that Norway team is, you know, with Haaland and Haaland. I don't know how you pronounce his name.
1: I think Haaland. It's Erling Haaland.
0: Haaland.
1: Yeah.
0: You know, they're good fundamentally wise, and but you know,
1: he has 7 goals.
0: England is good. They're stacked. Their front line is good. They've got the potential golden boot player on their team this year, and that is going to be a fun game to watch.
1: Who's their golden guy?
0: They've got 3 or 4 players that are just, I mean, it's just going to be a fun game to watch because of so much going on in that. You know, I mean, the people that are watching this and you know, England really gets into their soccer. I mean, that's of course their natural thing.
1: Yeah.
0: And I mean, when they win, they go crazy. And you know, it's just going to be fun. It's just going to be fun to watch. I just think that there's going to be a lot of hype around this game.
1: Have you seen any of the reels where the Mexicans? They're like, they're all sad, but then they take off their jersey and they put on the USA jersey.
0: Yeah.
1: And now it's like, now they're sad. Now, obviously, USA's rooting for Norway because of Erling. But he's got a crazy backstory, too. His dad played professional soccer.
0: Yeah, he did.
1: Ended with bad knees, yeah. But...
0: You know, the USA was ousted by Belgium in a 4-1 rout.
1: Yeah,
0: and,
1: bad.
0: You know, everybody thought that the USA was going to give them a game, possibly win that game, and it really exposed the differential between the Europeans and North America in those games. As Mexico is out, you know, Canada's out, USA's out.
1: Let's talk about that Mexico-England game.
0: Yeah.
1: Played in Mexico.
0: Yeah.
1: Were 2 losses.
0: Yeah.
1: 2 losses since they've played there.
0: Yeah.
1: It's reported that England got approved to take Viagra.
0: What?
1: Take Viagra because it's a vasodilator.
0: Yeah.
1: And so my wife looks at me and she goes, wait, what? And she goes, wouldn't dudes be running around
0: I don't know.
1: That's putting crazy. Putting pressure on their cups? And I was like, ooh, I didn't think about that part of it.
0: But
1: maybe
0: you know,
1: so.
0: That does

0: the thing about that, and you know, you make fun of it, but it puts a lot more oxygen into the bloodstream.
1: Yeah, 100%.
0: Is what it does. And it,
1: because they were not affected.
0: No, man. They weren't affected by the, and it's the altitude.
1: Yes.
0: You know, that they were talking
1: they're
0: about.
1: They're over 7,000 feet there.
0: Yeah. Over 7,000 feet. And the other thing about Mexico was they were on a 10-game international winning streak in Mexico. I thought that would be a much closer game, but, you know, England is good, and it's going to be, I still think the favorite to win this thing is going to be France or Spain. Either one of those two could win it, but man, France.
1: They have that Kylian.
0: France destroyed Morocco yesterday.
1: Yeah.
0: And
1: Kylian Mbappe.
0: Yeah, he's
1: got
0: really
1: an ankle
0: good.
1: Injury, but yep. He kind of played it off, so we'll see how that plays off. Last game is Argentina and Switzerland tomorrow at 8 p.m. Obviously, Argentina has Messi with 8 goals.
0: Did you see the Argentina-Egypt game?
1: No.
0: So I watch that game, and Egypt's up 2-0 with 60. In the 67th minute, they're up 2-0. They have this game in hand, and Argentina comes back and wins that game.
1: Did they
0: 3-2.
1: They put a nickel in Messi.
0: Well, Messi played fabulous in that game. The thing that I didn't like about it was, and this is what bothers me about soccer, is of course, the thing that bothers most Americans about soccer is all the flopping that goes on. It just drives me crazy.
1: It's like LeBron James on
0: steroids. Yeah, exactly. And the other thing that really bothered me is Egypt was down on their own end. They had possession of the ball. The guy drives all the way down the field, dumps it off through traffic, dumps it off, and they score. And they go back after that is done, and they look at it. And right when he was starting his drive with the ball down the field, they say that he stepped on another guy's foot, and they called that back. Egypt ended up losing by one goal. And it's like, why do you let him go all the way down the field before you call it?
1: Yeah, why didn't you call it?
0: Exactly.
1: There's been some serious missteps with officiating in this.
0: Yeah. I mean, Balgam, you know, his red card, USA.
1: Yeah.
0: You know, that also was, you know, ridiculous. You know, Americans look at soccer as a yellow card or a red card as intentional, because everything that we play on our sports, if you create a foul in sports, it's intentional.
1: Yeah.
0: Most of the time. And in soccer, it doesn't matter. You know, I mean, if you're going for the ball, and if it's unintentional, they'll give you a red card. And I think that's ridiculous, you know, so I don't know. I look back at the Americans, and I think, you know, Pulisic, I didn't realize that he had a fractured leg in that game. And the goalie, did you see the goalie's mistake that the USA had? I mean, it was ridiculous. He runs out three quarters of the way down the field, leaves the net wide open, tries to kick the ball and drags his foot on the ground and can't get to the ball, leaves it wide open, and the guy just kicks it in the goal with nobody on the goal.
1: That was his last game.
0: Yeah.
1: with USA.
0: Yeah, for sure. It was an embarrassing play for the USA. The USA
1: what
0: played embarrassing
1: thinking?
0: The whole game. You know, they gave up a 15-2 shot differential in that game. I mean, it was just terrible.
1: Yeah.
0: You know, so it really exposed America for what they are in soccer. And
1: but
0: I hate it.
1: We are getting better.
0: You know
1: what the difference between this team and any other team? We've got, 17 players that play in international leagues.
0: Yep.
1: And so as in past World Cups, they've just taken teams from home and taken players off of that. So,
0: well, and that's the whole thing about it, you know, is America has gotten to this round, but they've never jumped into that quarterfinal round. And so that's why they're trying to make that leap and weren't able to do that this year. So
1: we're getting there.
0: Between the Big Macs and the cost of Big Macs and the USA defeat, it was still real successful. But we're going to take a quick break. We're going to talk Big 12 when we come back.
1: Yeah. And if you don't have our app downloaded, you need to.
0: We'll talk about the app, what it can do for you when you come.
1: Right.
0: Yeah, for sure, because that may take a second or two. So, I'm Mike Mitchell along with Troy Swagger. Thank you for joining us on Offsides this morning.

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5: Well, 57 days until college football starts. 57 days. I'm counting down, buddy.
6: I always love that, but you know what I don't love? That means we're getting close to winter.
5: Yeah.
6: I was like, but I love football.
5: Yeah, I do too.
6: I love the smell of grass in the morning, boys.
5: Yep. I got fresh cut grass. Yep. Especially when the wind's blowing around here and it's blowing up your nose. You know, it's crazy. But I mean, the wind here is just, if you don't know anything, Florida man, if you don't know, the wind actually blows here a lot. You know, it's crazy. Yep. But
6: if it doesn't blow, then I was like, wait,
5: yeah, something's wrong.
7: When I moved to Austin, one of the first things I told friends back here was like, "Dude, it actually rains straight down here."
5: Yeah, isn't that crazy? I've never seen that.
7: It's never happened in Pampa.
5: I saw it in the movies once.
6: It's never. Forrest Gump.
5: Anyways, that's coming up
6: sideways.
5: Yep. Football's coming up, and I tell you, I want to talk a little bit about the Big 12 because we're Big 12 fans around here, and. I want to talk a little bit about the Sorsby incident and what's going on with that, you know, and just to give you a little background, if you're kind of unaware of who Sorsby is and what is going on with that. He was the quarterback at Cincinnati and then transferred to Texas Tech. And after he transferred to Texas Tech, they found out that he had bet over, 900 games.
6: He never bet himself.
5: Never bet himself, but he did bet on games he played in.
6: Through a friend.
5: Yep, through a friend. And that's the whole thing. He knew what he was doing, you know, and so he bet these games. Now, all of a sudden, nobody wants to take the blame because Texas Tech here is saying, look, we didn't do anything wrong. If anybody ought to be questioned, it should be Cincinnati. Now, this is the AD of Texas Tech saying, look, we didn't do anything wrong. We didn't know he was gambling when he came here, so they don't want to take any blame.
6: Wait a second. If he was giving his friend money...
5: Yeah.
6: Well, can you really say he was gambling?
5: Well, of course you can, because he's the one that gave him the money, you know. So that's now he didn't do that. He did gamble some himself too, but he did a lot with his friend. Now, Satterfield, who is the head coach of Cincinnati, came back and said, absolutely, we didn't know he was doing this. If we knew he was doing anything illegal, we would have not played him. So what happened was, Sorsby went over to Texas Tech, and now this is how I know Cincinnati knew something, because when Sorsby went to Texas Tech, all right, and he still owed Cincinnati $1 million, and
6: there it
5: said,
6: is.
5: Boop, not going to pay you. All of a sudden, it came out.
6: Oh, because you were betting while you're here.
5: Exactly, and so they turned him in, is what they did.
6: Yes, they did.
5: And so turned out to be a big old thing, and it should be.
6: You knew you had prior knowledge,
5: and it's illegal, you know, and so, according to the NCAA rules, it's illegal, and so. Here's the deal, you know, it got this Texas State attorney involved because Texas Tech now went and then got, you know, because it got suspended, so Texas Tech went and got their own, you know, municipal judge down there, and he overturned it, and it turned into a big thing, and then the Texas State attorney got involved and said, I'm going to get behind this, and then attorneys from both Oklahoma and Utah got involved and said, well, if they get involved, we're going to get involved. And it turned into a big mess. And to make a long story short, he eventually dropped out of the Texas Tech football program to save face and thought, well, I'll just go into the supplemental draft. And then what happened was the NFL came back and said, nope, we're not going to have a supplemental draft. And generally, it's plausible that they know the reason that they did that was because they didn't want Sorsby in the NFL this year because he was gambling this last year as a penalty for him. But you know, the NFL.
6: Johnny Bench that they still won't make in the Hall of Fame because of this.
5: Yeah.
6: It's so stupid. Yeah. Congress can insider trade.
5: Oh, yeah.
6: But you can't bet on yourself in the game. Now, if you're betting on yourself to lose,
5: it doesn't matter.
6: I know.
5: It doesn't matter because you can't bet. You cannot bet in the NFL. You cannot bet in the NCAA on teams that you're playing for, regardless of whether you're betting to win or lose. And that's just the way it is. And so it threw up this, you know, Sorsby, he passed for 2,800 yards and 27 touchdowns. You know, he's a good quarterback.
6: Tech needed him.
5: Yeah, Tech needed him. But, you know, Tech has Will Hammond.
6: Yeah.
5: And I want to talk about Will Hammond a little bit because Will Hammond is actually out of Pleasant Grove, Utah, was actually recruited by both Utah and BYU.
6: Mm-hmm.
5: And did you see him play against Texas Tech when Sorsby went out?
6: No.
5: At Utah? He was phenomenal.
6: Really?
5: He was phenomenal.
6: Well, good.
5: And so I don't think Tech is really going to be hurting that much as far as what the quarterback position is.
6: Who's behind him, though?
5: They've got a Tulsa quarterback that threw for 2,700 yards and is a dual-threat quarterback. He's a black kid, really good, really fast. I mean, and just, you know, a lot of talent. I just don't think that Texas Tech is going to be that much down because they don't have Sorsby. I still feel like right now Texas Tech has got to be probably them and BYU. It goes back and forth between commentators who's going to win the Big 12. It's going to be BYU or Tech, one of the two. It looks like BYU is probably going to go undefeated except for maybe that Notre Dame game.
6: Are we sleeping on
5: which
6: TCU?
5: Is at BYU. Now, here's her. Here's what I want to talk a little bit about because you look at who let's look at some of the CFP predictions going on here because a lot of people are selecting Georgia, a lot of people are selecting Texas, but I want to talk a little bit about that because a lot of people are talking about Notre Dame. So Texas, you know, Texas, and I'm a Texas fan. I remember watching Earl Campbell run in the 70s, and that's when I fell in love with him. But I mean. You know, Texas, let's look at the schedule differential between Notre Dame and Texas for just a second here. Because Notre Dame, right now, their schedule is Wisconsin, who's didn't do much last year. I think they won, five games last year?
6: Yeah.
5: They've got Rice. They've got Michigan State, who is not that good. They have Purdue, who was terrible last year. They've got North Carolina, who was terrible last year. They have Stanford, who was terrible last year. They have a bye week. They have Navy, who's okay. And they have Boston College, SMU, and Syracuse. None of those, you know, are fabulously really big teams. Now, the two games that they have on their schedule, they really have two tough teams on their schedule. One of those games is at BYU in the middle of the season, and that's going to be pretty hyped up because you're going to have that Catholic Mormon thing going on, and it's starting to become more of a rivalry. And BYU is pretty stacked this year. They've got their starting quarterback back, Bear Brockmeyer back. They've got the number one rated linebacker tandem in the country, and some in the country between Uvalde and Glasgow back. They've got their best defensive line they've ever had, and that's saying a lot for BYU. They're going to be tough. That's going to be a tough game because it's hard to win at BYU. BYU is tough at BYU, and then they do have Miami, Florida. And that game is at Notre Dame, though.
6: That'll be a tough game for them because if you look at top 25 teams, BYU's not getting much love at 20.
5: Yeah, they're ranked anywhere from 15 to 20, depending on what poll you look at.
6: Yeah.
5: Miami, Florida, though, that's going to be a great game because that's probably going to come down to two undefeated teams going at it. And You know, because I think Notre Dame still wins that game at BYU by 7 or so, but, you know, that Miami game is going to be a barn burner. You know, Catholics versus convicts, here we go.
6: I don't think they'll ever escape It's just, I don't know, it's possible.
5: Yeah.
6: But they produce one of the greatest, probably the greatest college football team.
5: Man,
6: that's ever played,
5: and that goes back to Michael Irvin and all those guys, you know, playing at Miami, Florida.
6: That they scheduled that,
5: and Miami, Florida did get into the national championship game this year, and you know, almost won that thing. And so,
6: Sports Illustrated's got them ranked at 7 going into it. Indiana, then this is the big surprise for me. Indiana is they've got ranked 6. They're still on top 10. So,
5: yeah,
6: they got a great coach.
5: Indiana's pretty good. It'll depend if they can replace their quarterback, Mendoza.
6: Yeah,
5: you know,
6: and they got a pretty good one, right?
5: Yeah, they do have a good quarterback. They're going to be good. And, you know, you got Ohio State, you got Michigan, you know, all up there in that Big Ten going on there too. So, I don't know. I just look at Notre Dame and, you know, they get so much favorable stuff. They've got a favorable schedule here. They've got 2 tough games this year. And that's really it.
6: It's ridiculous.
5: And if they go 12-2, even if they lose to BYU, and even if they lose to Miami, they are guaranteed a spot in the CFP, which drives me absolutely crazy.
6: Even if they won 5 games, they're still in. Right?
5: Yeah. Yeah.
6: How is that even?
5: Well, and
6: of course we know it's money, but.
5: We know it's money and we know it's prestige is what it is. And so it's the Golden Dome. It's play like champions. It's the Four Horsemen. It's the whole thing, you know, with Notre Dame.
6: Nope. Rockney.
5: Yep. And Rudy, you know, the whole thing. I mean, the whole thing is there.
6: That was a good show.
5: Oh, that was a fabulous show. I love Rudy.
6: Rudy.
5: But, you know, the thing about it is if you aren't aware out there, folks, Notre Dame is guaranteed a spot with a 12-2 record if they get into the CFP. No other team is guaranteed a spot. Now, tell me how that's fair.
6: How much do you think that cost them to get a guaranteed spot?
5: I don't know.
6: They've got 2 tough games.
5: Yeah.
6: And so, I mean, they know they're make it make sense to me. I just don't get that.
5: Well, and you look at other teams like BYU was 11-2. They didn't get in.
6: No.
5: You know, and this is the whole thing. You're going to have another team in there that's got 2 losses and a tougher schedule, because this is not a tough schedule, and this is what hurts Notre Dame. If they get up there and they've got 2 losses and there's 3 other teams with 2 losses with better schedules, Notre Dame gets in.
6: Yeah.
5: Now,
6: did they make a decision, Mike, on the playoff?
5: Well, this year it's definitely going to still be 12 teams.
6: Okay.
5: So maybe next year they're thinking either 21 or 16 teams are going to get, or 20, could be 24 for next year. But this year is definitely still stuck at 12. So, but I want to look at Texas Longhorns here, because they had 3 losses last year. Now, assuming that these schedules play out the same, Texas Longhorns start out with Texas State, which will be a win. But then they've got Ohio State. They've got UTSA, which is just as good as Michigan State. They've got Tennessee. They've got Oklahoma, who was

0: the CFP playoff team last year. They've got Mississippi State. They've got Kentucky. They've got Vanderbilt, who only lost one game two games last year. And, you know, they've also got Arkansas on the schedule. And then they end the year with Florida, Georgia, and Texas A&M. And Texas A&M is a favorite to win the national championship this year. Georgia is too. I mean, that is a tough schedule when you talk Texas A&M, Georgia, Florida, Vanderbilt, Oklahoma, Ohio State.
1: The majority of them are in the preseason top 25.
0: Now, let me ask you a question. You got Notre Dame over here with two semi-tough games against BYU and Miami, Florida. And then you've got Texas over here playing Ohio State, Georgia, and Texas A&M, Vanderbilt, Florida, all these guys, Tennessee. And they have two losses. Maybe even, let's say they have three losses.
1: They might not make it in.
0: If they don't get in and Notre Dame gets in over that because Notre Dame has two losses.
1: Their strength of schedule has to be scary low.
0: Oh, it's terrible.
1: It's terrible.
0: Yeah, it's terrible. I mean, you look at a typical Big 12 schedule, and it's tougher than the schedule.
1: Oh, yes.
0: I mean, absolutely. So that's where we're going to have problems, folks. I mean, there's favoritism in college football. It's so glaring, it's not even funny. And that's where we're going to run into problems. But I do want to talk a little bit about some of the – now, I don't bet. Okay, I want you to know I don't bet.
1: Anymore.
0: Yeah, I don't bet anymore. But there's some over-under bets that we want to talk a little bit about before we take our next break here pretty quick. Texas over 9.5 wins. I still think even with that schedule, Texas gets over 9.5 wins. I think that's a pretty good bet. I put it in AI. They think that Texas definitely goes over 9.5. It's their confidence of 5 stars. Their other 5-star is BYU over 8.5 wins. I've told you folks.
1: I would take that bet.
0: I've told you folks. This is the best bet in college football, BYU over 8.5 wins. It's going to happen. And if you're going to put your mortgage on something, go put it on that BYU over 8.5 wins. Georgia over 9.5 wins. I like that as well. LSU is going to be much more improved over 8.5 wins. I think LSU gets 8.5 wins this year. Ohio State 9.5. Under bets. Florida State under 6.5. I think Florida State is in turmoil right now. I agree with this. I think Florida State gets 5 wins at the most if you look at their schedule. Oklahoma under 7.5 wins. I'm not real wild about that one. I think Oklahoma could be better than that. Tennessee under 7.5 wins. South Carolina under 6.5 wins. And Colorado is going to be pathetic this year. The under 4.5 wins is one of their best bets. So you can take that for, you know, for what you want there. But, you know, it is one of those things. Now, if you look at the Big 12 betting, of course, BYU is the best bet on AI over 8.5. State over 8.5 wins is a 4-star bet. Houston over 7.5 wins also a bet there. Now, I'm going to talk about Houston just real quickly, and then we're going to go to break. But Houston is the team this year in the Big 12 that's going to be the spoiler for somebody. They have 2 5-star quarterbacks on that on that thing, on that team, and they have had some excellent. You know, I didn't. You know, they went 10-2 last year.
1: Yeah, they were good.
0: They were really good last year, and you know they've got. You know, everybody's talking about BYU. Everybody's talking about Texas Tech and Utah, but I'm telling you, Houston right now is a really good football team. And, you know, they've got that Connor Wiegman back, and he is a junior last year, 5-star quarterback. He's going to be running this thing. They have a 5-star quarterback back in the wings, you know, waiting for that. They've got Willie Fritz has done an outstanding job rebuilding Houston. He's a great coach. And, you know, Texas Tech and BYU – simply have better rosters, but the Cougars, they have got a really, really good football program there.
1: And look at their schedule.
0: Yeah.
1: You've got Oregon State, Southern Tech, would be a Georgia Southern, UCF, which might be a tough game. K Kansas State, Oklahoma State, Utah, Cincinnati, Colorado, and West Virginia, then end with Baylor.
0: Well, I'm going to tell you the biggest game on that schedule is early in the year.

0: here against Texas Tech.
1: Yep.
0: If Houston knocks off Texas Tech, you better watch out because they're coming on. They're going to be good, and they're going to be for real. And that, you know, every team has their big game. BYU's big game is against Notre Dame. Really going to be ready, and you know it's going to be interesting how much of this Sorsby incident is really playing. And you know, they interviewed McGuire the other day, the head coach for Texas Tech, and he said this thing is really taking a toll on our team, and it's going to take us a while to get over this, and it's going to be interesting. But I think that Houston right now, their odds to win the Big 12 are only 15% chance. Their odds to reach the 12 championship game are up to 30%. They're finishing the top 25 or 50%. So they've got some probability here to do really well this season.
1: Especially at that schedule.
0: Yeah. Yeah. I mean, it's going to be fun to watch, you know, but you look at the Big 12, you got Houston, you got Texas Tech, you got BYU, and you got Utah, any four of those teams. And really Kansas State's going to be pretty good. Arizona State thinks they're going to be pretty good. So, I mean, there's a lot of parity in this league this year. It's going to be fun to watch. So, let's take a break. We got 15 minutes left. We're going to talk a little bit more about the Big 12, and we've also got a lot of other stuff to talk about.
1: Some nonsense.
0: Well, nonsense to talk about, but also the pros. We got some NFL to talk about, too. Where's your team rank?
1: Yeah, stop beating up Kate.
0: That's right. We'll be back after these messages.

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0: 60 segundos. 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Lo empata Messi, lo empata Miami 1-1.
1: Isn't that kind of cool? That is just way cool. That's just way cool. I mean, to hear that. Now, what would happen? I've always wondered what would happen if we had one of those South American. I say Mexican, but it's South American, you know, for Argentina. They have a South American guy, go on the radio and talk about or announce a NFL football touchdown.
2: When he was doing that, I was like, it's the only sport that, and I don't know if it's particular to that same guy, but it seems all of them give that.
1: Yeah, that's the thing in South America.
2: What if we did one whole show like they announce?
1: Oh, yeah. I mean, if the Steelers score a touchdown, it's touchdown! That would be kind of cool. You know, that would be awesome.
3: He didn't hold it long enough.
1: Yeah, I know.
2: Extra point. Yes.
1: Down.
2: Get to the chopper. Yeah.
1: Get to the chopper. But anyways, let's talk about just real quick some of the best World Cup bets right now going on. Because this will be kind of fun. France to win the World Cup is plus 150 to 180. And I think this is really good. I think France wins this thing. And at plus 180, that's worth it to put $50 down on, you know, at plus 180. I mean, you're going to make a little money there. Spain to win the World Cup is plus 430.
2: Really?
1: And I think Spain could win this thing. You put $50 down on each one of those two, bad. I'm not telling you to do that, folks. Yeah, I'm just telling you.
2: Does anybody know a guy?
1: Yeah.
2: You know, just a number or something you can call to put that bet in?
1: I think he lives in a dumpster behind Walmart over there or like something. The, your bookie.
2: I've never heard of a sports bookie in Pampa, but I'm sure they're out there.
1: Yep, for sure. Now, if Spain does get past Belgium, their odds are going to drop from that 430, probably down to around plus 180 to 200. So if you're going to put your money on Spain, you better do it now, because that's going to be a fun one to watch between Spain and Belgium. You know, most Americans are rooting for Belgium to win that, just so it doesn't look so bad, the trouncing we got 4-1 by them.
2: But
1: if you're going to put money on Spain, you better do it now, because that's going to drop. Norway to reach the final is plus 475. Not a bad bet there.
2: No. What's England?
1: Yep. Argentina to win the tournament is plus 400. England is plus 350 right now.
2: Okay.
1: The Golden Boot, to win the Golden Boot, Harry Kane, that's the best bet that they say. But Messi has eight goals right now.
2: Yeah.
1: You know, I don't know. I don't know about that one.
2: Kane has eight. The cat from Spain has eight.
1: Yep.
2: And then Holland has seven.
1: Yep. But Harry Kane, it's going to be interesting to see if he wins that. Spain versus Belgium. Wait,
2: that's his name?
1: Yeah, Harry Kane. Harry Kane. Yep.
2: You know, with the last name Kane, you got to be kind of conscious of what you name your kid.
1: Yeah, what you name your kid.
2: Was
1: for
2: there
1: sure.
2: No thought process?
1: Norway and England, bet both teams to score. Yes. You want to bet both teams to score there. Spain and Belgium, Spain on the money line. That's the bet right now. Spain on the money line. Argentina and Switzerland, Argentina on the money line to advance. So, yeah, the biggest bet, the 5-unit bet, is France to win the World Cup. So if you're going to bet France to win the World Cup, you better do it now, because they're at plus 150 to 180. If they win, or they have already won, they're already in that. So that's not going to drop, because they beat Morocco. So they're in the Final Four.
2: They're in the Final Four.
1: So they're plus 180.
2: Their top scorer does have an ankle injury, but they kind of blew it off. But they're not going to tell us the truth anyway. So
1: Spain to win the World Cup is a 3-unit bet. Norway to reach the final is a 2-unit bet. Harry Kane to win the Golden Boot is a 2-unit bet. And Argentina to win the World Cup is a 2-unit bet.
2: Now, what does that mean?
1: Well, units are really basically, they break those down. Not that I know this because I haven't bet it, but but a unit is basically $100.
2: Okay.
1: So if you're betting on this, your five unit bet, they, you don't get many 5-unit bets out there, but a 5-unit bet for France to win the World Cup, according to AI.
2: So when my
1: you
2: wife
1: go put $500 down.
2: My wife asked me for money. I said, "Well, yeah, you want 2 units?
1: Yeah,
2: yeah. For what?"
1: For what?
2: I will now incorporate that in my daily life.
1: Exactly.
2: How many units is this, ma'am?
1: Let's see. I'm trying to put in how much so we would win.
2: You're thinking France, Spain, Argentina, and probably England. I know our buddy Alex Couch wants England. He's a big England fan, but oh man, I'm pulling for Norway, man.
1: Yeah.
2: I love that Holland kid.
1: Yeah. Yep. So right now, if you put, let's see, I'm looking this up here right now. If you put, if the odds for, let's see, I put for France to win the World Cup at 180, if a $500 bet return would profit you $900. Not too bad.
2: That's units, sir.
1: Not too bad, yeah. Yeah, we won't say units, but that's exactly what you would get. So that's a pretty good bet right there. So there's your betting for that. You know, it's going to be fun to watch that. So
2: it has been fun. Like I've always told you, I like playoff anything.
1: Yeah,
2: it's just more exciting. It really is.
1: Yeah, for sure. So before we go here, we got about 5 minutes. I want to talk about some of the lower tier teams that have a chance in the NFL to actually make the playoffs this year. Number one is the New Orleans Saints. They think they're going to be good this year, and they're over under total. I would bet over on the Saints on this year. You know, they've made, I think Tyler Shuck is actually going to be a lot better quarterback this year. Kellen Moore, he was a first year head coach last year. He's going to kind of know what he's doing a little more. They've made some really good trades this year. I think that the NFC South is really wide open, and I think New Orleans, you know, I think they've got a good chance to actually turn this season around. They're substantially underrated on defense. And, you know, Cameron Jordan returning, I mean, that's going to be a huge thing for them. And I think
2: we're talking about the Saints, right?
1: Yeah, we're talking about the Saints.
2: With the number 24 power ranking.
1: yeah, that's
2: it. It can happen.
1: Yeah, it could happen because the NFC South is just so bad right now.
2: Right.
1: You know, I think that they've got a chance to get into the playoffs if they play the way that they need to.
3: Coach's not going to be happy about that.
1: No, he's not going to be happy about that. But
3: or is that a different division?
1: Well, the NFC. Yeah. Do you know anything about sports there?
3: I do.
1: Actually, Mason does. He's a Cowboys fan, and they're in the NFC East, by the way.
3: Oh yeah, I knew that.
1: Yeah, okay. So they're going to be contending against a.
2: Mason lives at Heartbreak Hotel.
1: Yeah, as far as poor guy, man, he's at the mercy of Jerry Jones, and that is a sad thing to have to rely on, isn't it? Number two is the Detroit Lions. You know, Detroit was supposed to be better than they were last year, and had a little bit of a letdown. You know, got Jamar Gibbs. You know. I think that he's going to be good this year. I think that, you know, Dan, what's our coach's name? Dan something. He's, I like him. He's cool. He's tough. And he's
3: Dan Campbell.
1: Dan Campbell. That's his name. Yeah. And,
2: CDC. Look at that.
1: Yep. I think Detroit's going to be good this year. And I think that NFC North, when you look at that though, the Vikings, is Kyler Murray going to be any good for the Vikings? Some people are saying he's going to have the best year he's ever had. Other people are saying, man, Vikings are in trouble with Kyler Murray. I don't think Kyler Murray will lead you to a Super Bowl.
2: No,
1: I just don't think so. He may lead you to the playoffs.
2: Else to it.
1: Yeah. He's, you know, when you need that clutch throw in the last second, I just don't think he's there yet. And I don't think he can see over the line. He's only, what, 5'2"? Isn't he an Oompa Loompa?
2: Well, so is. Yeah. Look at the Eagles quarterback. He's a small guy.
1: Yeah. I mean, he can't see over the line. And, you know, that's the problem I think that he has.
2: If you don't understand how big of a thing that is when you can't see over the line. You have to realize, and if you've ever played college sports, professional sports, when you look across and the offensive linemen are so big that you can't even see the quarterback or the running back, it's a big deal.
1: Most of those linemen are anywhere from 6'2 to 6'7. You know, Murray's 5'11". You know, trying to see over that,
2: you're not going
1: to
2: see him.
1: Yeah, I mean, it's tough. You know, you got to be the master of the screenplay. Yeah. You know, because you're just not going to be able to get over that line. I just think the Vikings are going to be in trouble because of that.
2: Well, Lions, we're talking about 13th in power rankings. Green Bay's 14th. Kansas City's 15th.
1: Yeah.
2: Cowboys 16th.
1: Yeah,
2: there Cowboys you go, 16th. Mason.
1: Well, they've improved their defense, so Mason has some optimism.
2: You got, well,
1: there.
2: You got two corners, didn't you?
1: Yeah, they're good. Now the Giants come in at third here, and I've been touting the Giants. I've been touting them all year, all this year long, because I think they're going to be good. I think John Harbaugh is with them now. I think that Jackson Dart is going to have a better year this year.
2: I think that kid's going to be good.
1: Yeah. Yeah, and Cam Scataboo in the backfield.
2: They do, and they picked up. They got a really good draft
1: this
2: year.
1: They had a fantastic draft this
2: they're
1: year.
2: They're still coming in at 25 on the power ranking, but they're sleepers, man.
1: Yeah, they're sleepers. They are sleepers. And go look at their over-under, man. If you like the Giants like I do, bet the over.
2: Dart is good.
1: Bet BYU over. Bet the Giants over. Man, I think they're going to be good, and they are going to scare some people. I think now Timmy T will be happy over this. The fourth-rated team to come out of the cellar this year is going to be the Tennessee Titans. And, you know, they've got the former number one pick, you know, quarterback back there. They've got, Cam Ward running those things, and they had a good draft.
2: He's short guy.
1: Yeah. And I think
2: they're picking him 27th on the power ranking.
1: Yeah.
2: This is preseason. This is all changes quickly.
1: Robert Saleh is their coach. You know, he came over from the Jets, and that's going to be interesting to see if he is really a decent quarterback or not. A decent coach or not. I don't know. It's going to be interesting to see on that, you know.
2: Did Aaron Rodgers stay with your Steelers?
1: Yes, Aaron Rodgers will be the quarterback.
2: Okay.
1: I don't know if that's a good thing or a bad thing right now, but...
2: I don't know. He's a great quarterback. It just depends what system he's in.
1: Man.
2: Just,
1: you know...
2: 20th power ranking.
1: Yeah, they've got Howard behind him, and they got that Drew Aller out of Penn State behind him, and that's about it. So it's going to be interesting to see what happens at the quarterback situation for the Steelers. But they did pick up, you know... Dowdle, the running back, with Jalen Warren. They've got a really good secondary back there, so it's going to be interesting. They did get Cameron Haywood back. They're going to be good. I think they'll win, 9 to 10 games and squeak into the playoffs. The problem with the Steelers is, they are the only team in the NFL history to get into the playoffs 5 years in a row and lose by double digits.
2: Womp womp.
1: It's so frustrating. So it's going to be interesting to see how the Steelers do. I think they'll get in the playoffs. They may continue that streak. That was the problem. So anyways, we've got to run. We're already a minute past, and I still have more stuff to talk about, but didn't get to it like normal.
2: We'll probably get to it next week.
1: Yeah,
2: really?
1: We'll probably get to it next week. I'm Mike Mitchell, along with Troy Swigarth. I want to thank you for joining us this morning. We'll be back next week, same time. Have a great week.
2: Thanks for listening.

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0: days a week. Delivery up to 60 miles. Hey there, yo. I'm Dathan, and this is What's Cooking in Pampa.
1: That's good.
0: In 1889, a patriotic Raffaele Espiato delivered a pizza with red tomatoes, white mozzarella, and green basil leaves. He called it the Margherita Pizza, named after Queen Margherita of Savoy. Over 120 years later, people around the world order and enjoy this historical dish. And thus today, we will be looking at the Margherita Pizza from Pampa's own 1930 pizzeria. The 1930 bakes their bread to be fluffy but crispy. The basil is whole and not crushed. The tomato sliced and not diced or marinated. And to top it all off, it's baked in olive oil to give it a fresh kick. Truly, the 1930s rendition of the Margherita Pizza manages to both respect the history of the dish while still tasting uniquely Pampa. So if you're in the mood for pizza and you've had an inkling of curiosity about what the world was like and what it meant to live in those days, the 1930s Margherita Pizza would be a good place to start. You might even find yourself eating it again tomorrow, and tomorrow, and tomorrow. That's all I've got to say. Tune in next week to hear what's cooking in Pampa.

Mejia's Bakery is proud to have served the Pampa, Texas community for 20 years. Come celebrate with us and enjoy our authentic Mexican food and pastries located downtown at 315 West Foster Street. We're looking forward to many more years to come.

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2: Gray County area firefighters fought a grass fire Thursday afternoon off Highway 70 near Davis Road, south of Pampa. The Gray County City of Pampa Emergency Management Coordinator Troy Schreigerath says the fires burned in open territory and no structures were affected.
3: The North Fork fire ended up being 165 acres, which right now it's 100% contained. And I like to remind people when we talk about containment, the fire can be out for days, and then Texas A&M Forest Service actually walks the entire boundary. They cannot call it 100% contained, so it can be out. So when you hear stories and it said it's only 75% contained, the fire's not actively burning. They just haven't completely encircled the fire yet. So this fire was located 70 in Davis Road, south of Pampa. Hoover, Pampa, LaFours, White Deer, Groom, Skellytown all came over and assisted us with this. Wasn't necessarily a large geographical fire, but it was in really rough terrain. And if you know anything about that area, it's kind of treacherous down there. Lots of hills, ravines, and those types of things. Texas Forest Service showed up last night with two seats. A seat is an aircraft that carries water. They did a couple drops on it, and the crew out of Amarillo dozed a line around the entire thing and called it 100% contained. But it was very hot yesterday, but crews did do a good job of getting the fire out pretty quick.
2: Multiple departments using ground apparatus, including precinct road graders, were in service to deal with the emergency that burned in rough terrain, steep slopes, deep canyons, and a riverbed. Southeast winds gusting to 20 miles per hour and higher fanned the area during the firefighting effort that occurred as the temperature hovered at 100 degrees. Pampa police say 17-year-old Aaron Maracle was booked into Gray County Jail on charges of failed to stop and render aid with serious bodily injury and tampering with physical evidence in connection with that July 3rd hit-and-run incident that seriously injured a Pampa man. Interim Police Chief Brian Massey stated in a news release that the arrest resulted from great work by Pampa police and investigators along with license plate reader technology and Topodex's crime Stoppers intel. As a result of an extensive investigation, Pampa Police Thursday executed a search warrant in the 400 block of Red Deer and developed evidence sufficient to take the suspect into custody. The crash left a 25-year-old Pampa man hospitalized in Amarillo with serious injuries. Pampa City Commissioners meet in regular session at 4 o'clock Monday afternoon at City Hall. Public hearings regarding the 2025 Consumer Confidence Report for the water systems serving the City of Pampa and the Jordan and Baton units will be given. Assistant City Manager Dustin Miller will give a report about the Pampa Hometown Independence Day celebration. Discussion of the city budget led by Finance Director Teresa Daniels. A resolution approving a project to the Pampa EDC with Cornerstone Shopping Center. An ordinance amending the Special Events Code of Ordinances. An ordinance establishing film production guidelines and permits. Discussion relative to increasing special event permit fees. And an ordinance providing for a crosswalk at Pampa Regional Medical Center. Gray County AgriLife Extension has scheduled works in progress tomorrow at the Gray County Annex. Gray County AgriLife Extension Agent Joanne Gray Soria.
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2: 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The Scramble is sponsored annually by the Pampa Firefighters Association Local 3293. 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The memorial is in honor of the late Pampa Fire Chief, Greg Lee. The Hoover Volunteer Fire Department Backyard Bash is set for noon to 5 p.m. Saturday, August 8th. It again will be at M.K. Brown Auditorium. Featured will be a craft show, vendors, cornhole tournament, also food trucks, bounce houses, and games. Proceeds will benefit the Hoover Volunteer Fire Department. The registration fee for food trucks is $50 and vendors $40 inside and outside spots. Registration and related information may be obtained by contacting Brian Snap, Alicia Snap, and A.J. Taylor. The city of Pampa is spraying residential areas for mosquitoes on an as-needed basis this summer. However, those who do not want property sprayed are asked to contact City Hall at 806-669-5760 to be put on the Do Not Spray list. State health officials say that Texas is currently experiencing a severe mosquito surge this summer, driven by mild winter and sustained heavy spring rains in some parts of the state. With several major cities, including Dallas and Houston, making Orkin's top 10 list of mosquito-infested hubs, experts have already detected early West Nile virus cases. Mosquitoes carrying the virus have been captured in traps in several regions, including San Antonio and Travis County. Persistent rain has caused severe population surges in East Texas and parts of the Houston area. Mosquito activity typically remains at its highest and most aggressive level from June through September. Health officials say the major breeding sites for mosquitoes are clogged gutters and drains, discarded tires, wheelbarrows, uncovered rain barrels, flower pots, plant saucers, bird baths, pet bowls, tree holes, decaying leaves and rot, loose or sinking tarp folds, hollow stumps, buckets and watering cans, as well as kiddie pools. Participation packages for those planning to attend the upcoming September Republican midterm convention in Dallas are now available. Correspondent Danny Moffitt has more.
5: They range from $5,000 to $20,000. The Republican National Committee is calling it Trumpapalooza. The top package includes hotel accommodations, on-floor seating, a cowboy hat and Texas shirt, and the convention credentials. Your applications do have to be received by July the 14th. The event will be at the American Airlines Center in downtown Dallas, September the 9th and 10th. There will be no party business or delegate elections. It's designed to raise resources for the upcoming November election. All attendees do have to be submitted to the National Committee for their approval and vetting. They say it is a ticketed fundraiser and rally, not a traditional convention. I'm Danny Moffitt.
2: A major Texas Department of Transportation improvement project along Interstate 35 in the Waco area has been going on now for more than a year, and state officials say that the most disruptive periods of time for motorists on the heavily traveled interstate is yet to come. The I-35 Waco South Construction Project is a part of a larger My-35 effort to improve mobility along the I-35 corridor from Gainesville to Laredo. The initiative will upgrade 3 miles of Interstate 35 main lines and frontage roads from South Loop 340 to 12th Street in Waco. Utility and drainage upgrades will be made along the corridor. Other improvements include restructuring and widening the main lanes from 6 to 8 lanes, 4 lanes each direction, rebuilding overpasses and frontage roads, updating access roads and access points from local streets, and construction of diverging Diamond intersection at I-35 and Valley Mills Drive, and realign ramps and install sidewalks. On the Pampa Radio TxDOT Time Saver Travel Report, there are lane closures today on the westbound I-40 frontage roads from Eastern to Grand Street. The Gillaloo Creek Bridge on State Highway 23 in Lipscomb County is closed due to demolition and reconstruction work, and the left lane of I-40 at Spur 228 east of Amarillo is closed both directions for bridge work. Now this.

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4: In the regional news roundup, the Amarillo Fire Marshal's office has ruled accidental that two-story apartment complex fire to which firefighters responded at 5:28 Wednesday afternoon, that one at 900 Southeast 10th Avenue. However, the specific cause of the fire is undetermined. Crews upon arrival encountered smoke showing from the roof and, during the 360-degree size-up, determined the fire involved a rooftop solar panel system. Firefighters initiated fire attack, evacuated occupants, searched the affected apartments and secured utilities, including electrical disconnects for the photovoltaic system. The fire, which was extinguished from above, was confined to the solar panel system and roof covering. The firefighting initiative prevented extension of fire into occupied living spaces. 10 residents were displaced. No injuries were reported. The Amarillo Fire Marshal's office says that homeowners should have solar systems installed and maintained by qualified professionals and report at once any signs of damage or malfunction. Amarillo Crime Stoppers offering up to $300 reward money for information leading to the arrest of 43-year-old Kenneth Dale Putman, wanted by the Randall County Sheriff's Office for 5 counts of debit credit card abuse elderly. Further descriptors include 160 pounds, 6'1", blue eyes, and bald. Tipsters remain anonymous and may submit information at 806-374-4400 at amapolice.org or on the P3 Tips app. An Odessa man has been indicted on charges stemming from a March traffic stop that led investigators to the corpse of a woman disposed in Mitchell County. Osvaldo Hernandez Carrasco has been indicted on charges related to the murder of Maria Ramirez, whose corpse was found under a bridge along a county road in Mitchell County. Court documents state that deputies with the Ector County Sheriff's Office performed a traffic stop on a vehicle being driven by Carrasco for reportedly failing to signal and the vehicle being registered to an individual with an active Reagan County warrant. During the traffic stop, Carrasco was arrested for driving with an invalid license, and a search of his vehicle led authorities to find a bullet hole and dried blood in the passenger seat, and he subsequently confessed. The Transportation Safety Commission says more than 600 drones have been seized near FIFA World Cup sites since the tournament began last month. The number comes after state, local, and

0: base and surrounding grounds. Governor Greg Abbott has launched the Texas Classroom Commission. That's a new teacher-led initiative that officials say will put Texas educators at the center of shaping the future of public education, strengthening student achievement, and ensuring that the state becomes number one for educating children. The panel will bring together exemplary public school educators from across the state to develop practical classroom-informed recommendations. It will create plans ahead of the 90th legislative session with its work to focus on bolstering classroom instruction, supporting teachers, improving the learning environment, and ensuring Texas students are prepared for success. The commission will be led by Courtney Boswell MacDonald of Kerrville. She's a former teacher and current chair of the Texas Board of Educator Certification. The Dallas County's 10th Annual Expansion Expo Wednesday and Thursday offered eligible individuals an opportunity to clear their criminal records, to improve employment, housing, and education options, getting a new start without their old record. It was the 10th year the district attorney and the district clerk have put on the expo, and those who got their records cleared will lead the way for new employment opportunities and even the ability to go to college. Applicants will be notified of their status by the end of August, though it is currently unknown how many applicants the expansion pool will accept. A North Texas woman was sentenced Monday to serve 6 years in federal prison for providing material support to an Antifa cell, that following that 2025 terrorist attack at the Immigration Detention Center. Susan Kent was sentenced by U.S. District Court Judge Mark Pittman to 72 months in prison, followed by 2 years of supervised release. Kent had previously pled guilty to one count of providing material support to terrorists. Federal prosecutors say that she learned of the terrorists and attempted murders the following day, then conspired with others to harbor and transport a key co-conspirator who had escaped initial arrest and was hiding in an isolated wooded area near that facility. A temporary injunction has been filed by the Office of the Texas Attorney General against several entities to protect Texans and the state's land. Again, Danny's in with more on that story.
1: Texas Attorney General Ken Paxton has filed a temporary injunction against the Global Fiberglass Solutions Company in Sweetwater. That injunction forces the defendants to stop accepting any shipments of wind turbine blades and forces them to begin the cleanup of their two facilities. That's where thousands of discarded turbine blades have been illegally stockpiled. That company was hired by numerous other companies to break down, transport, and then recycle all of those wind turbine blades. The company has failed to properly do that and created a stockpile of over 3,000 wind turbine blades and parts and created an illegal dump site. The action says they're in violation of the solid waste disposal laws of Texas and other administrative orders. I'm Danny Moffitt.
0: A popular water park venue in Wichita Falls is making changes designed to improve safety at that facility following a recent fight involving several juveniles outside the park perimeter. Castaway Cove Water Park General Manager Steve Vaughn says the teens involved in the altercation have been banned from the park and will not be returning. In addition to that action, the park also is now requiring children age 14 and younger to be accompanied by an adult at all times while inside the venue. The policy states that an adult must remain on site with a child during the park visit, not just simply accompanying them to the entrance and then leaving. Park staff will be at the park entry to confirm IDs for ages and to enforce the new policy. Additionally, Vaughn says there will be an increased presence of security in the park. Wichita Falls police say 9 juveniles were arrested, taken into custody, charged with robbery with an enhancement of engaging in organized criminal activity. That elevated it to a first-degree felony because both events occurred during the same criminal transaction. Fort Worth resident Emi Khan has been recognized by FIFA as the 50 millionth fan all time to attend a World Cup match. She attended the rout of 16 matches between Spain and Portugal at Dallas Stadium, the 9th game she was attending during this year's tournament. More than 6 million fans have come to the 2026 FIFA World Cup matches, including 70,000 for Spain's 1-0 victory over Portugal. Khan was presented with a large ticket to commemorate

0: commemorate the milestone. The all-time attendance for FIFA World Cup matches totals 50,653,000 fans.
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2: When the word rhino is used, politically minded people often think of politicians who are Republican in name only. They are politicians who sense a benefit in identifying as a Republican, but a closer examination of their character reveals they do not hold to the traditional values of the Republican Party. For years, a similar problem has existed in the realm of Christianity. Many people like to call themselves Christians because they sense a benefit in identifying as one, but a closer examination of their lives reveals they do not hold to the basic teachings of Scripture. They are a Christian in name only. While no one is perfect and while everyone fails in their Christian lives at times, it is important for us to consider this question. Does my life consistently reflect the teachings of Scripture? If so, keep up the good work. Our culture needs you. If not, ask the Lord to help you, because authentic Christianity is more needed now than ever before.
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3: Now, relive the magic all over again in the brand new live-action remake. 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
11: The ocean chose me for a reason. And it chose you too.
8: I'm not a princess. I'm the daughter of the chief. Leader of my people.
3: She is Moana.
12: Why can I not become a British officer?
13: Because you are not British, George.
14: There must be a path.
15: There is not for you.
3: Young Washington. Before he was elected the first U.S. president, Before he was the general sailing across the Delaware, he was a boy fighting for the British in the French and Indian War. Now, on the 250th anniversary of our nation, Angel Studios and the Wonder Project invite you to go back to that particular time. Go back and watch the building blocks fall into place for one young man to become the immortal legend we know him to be today. Discover who he was beyond the textbooks, witness his origins, and celebrate his life this Independence Day.
15: You see those large, heavily armed men? They suspect you have killed their leader.
16: And they want you dead.
17: Quick?
15: Okay! Action!
3: Minions and Monsters. The Minions have made a movie about making a movie while in a movie. And in this movie about making movies, the Minions have made a movie with monsters. It's a monster movie. But to make a movie with monsters be a monster movie, you gotta have a monster. Because without a monster, all you have is a guy in a rubber suit. And a movie without a monster isn't a monster movie. It's just a movie with a monster played by a guy in a rubber suit. But this is not a guy in a rubber suit movie. It's a monster movie.
15: What are you going to use for your monster?
3: So the Minions do the only reasonable thing to save their movie. They summon a monster to be the monster in their movie, thereby making their movie be a monster movie. Have fun at the movies, kids.
12: Do you, Forky, to Karen Beverly to be your beloved bride?
18: Yeah! I now pronounce you husband and knife. Poison the maid of honor!
19: There's a package for you.
12: Oh, thank you, thank you.
20: Hi there, I'm Lilypad. Let's play.
15: Extinction, not again.
21: Toy Story 5. Jessie, Buzz, and the gang are back in Toy Story 5. 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
10: 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My name is Aaron, and after a long, long day of technical issues,
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10: we're back. Thanks to Jake at 8. He is also our IT guy. So if you don't know that, Jake is also our IT guy, and he has been working tirelessly to resolve our issues, and it is all back in order. Except for now we're having troubles with KO Max. But anyway, my name is Aaron, and we're finally online today. I hope everybody's having a good day. It's the 90s of the 2000, or sorry, the classics at 2. So the 90s section of the classic at 2. We're going into Nirvana. We got Beastie Boys, Temple of the Dogs, Mouse and Chains. All I got to do is let you guys know that I appreciate you tuning in, and I hope you have a good day. Anyway, Nirvana's coming up next. We'll be back on KRXZ 103.3.
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4: 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We got Maroon 5 coming up next on the Mom Rock Hour. Thanks for tuning in. My name is Aaron. It is
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4: 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And it's time for you to listen to Mom Rock with me. Maroon 5 starting us off. We got the props after that. Got all American Rejects after that. And I got some things to tell you after that. So KRXZ 103.3, we'll be back right here on the Rock Authority of the Texas Panhandle.

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1: My name is Aaron, and it is the Mom Rock Hour. We have Black Pumas coming up next. Before that, I want to let you know, Pampa Fest just added 2 days to the event. So now, with a purchase of a GA ticket, you get, we're going to have a water park night up at the water park from 7:30 to 9:30. And then we are going to have a another private event at Weekends on Friday, and then the show, or then the concert on Saturday. So you got 3 days of fun with these new tickets that are now announced, and then they're all the same price. It's all the same price, $40 for the early purchase. GA tickets get you all three. So go ahead and go get your tickets today, and you know, let us know that you bought them. There's also a chance to win tickets as well. 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And yes, it is okay to laugh at PFEST26. It is okay. It's fine. Just get your little chuckle in while you're texting it. 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So let me know if you guys want to participate for that. And all, you know, essentially all rules and regulations are going to be found online for these giveaways. Anyway, Black Pumas coming up next on the Mom Rock Hour. Thanks for hearing my spiel about Pampa Fest, PFEST26, 806-207-2997. That is PFEST26, 806-207-2997. If you haven't already texted in, you've heard it 15 times now. Why aren't you texting in if you haven't already? This doesn't make any sense. Black Pumas coming up next. Mom Rock Hour will be continuing from here on out. I don't know. I forgot what word I was going to use there.

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Up next, we got Scorpions. That last song was dedicated to my grandma. Love you, Momo. 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
3: 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Stocks edge higher to close out the week. The U.S. equity markets closed higher on Friday, with investors awaiting a busy week ahead of economic and earnings data headlined by U.S. bank earnings and consumer price index inflation for June. From a leadership perspective, most S&P 500 sectors finished the day flat to higher, led by communication services and materials. Contrarily, healthcare was the only sector to finish in the red. Bond yields were little changed on the day, with the 10-year U.S. Treasury yield finishing at 4.56% and the 2-year at 4.2%. Geopolitical tensions remain in focus after a re-escalation in military activity between the U.S. and Iran this week. However, with no incremental news flow on the conflict, oil prices were little changed Friday, with the crude oil closing just below $72 per barrel. Investors eye a busy week ahead. Key economic data and corporate earnings results will likely be front and center in the week ahead. On the economic front, we'll get a read on inflation with the Consumer Price Index out on Tuesday and Producer Price Index inflation for June out on Wednesday. We'll also get a look at recent consumer spending trends with retail sales for June due Thursday, along with a slew of housing market data on Friday. Corporate earnings will also be in focus, with several large U.S. financial services institutions slated to announce second quarter results and analysts calling for S&P 500 second quarter earnings growth of nearly 25%. On the economic side, we've seen resilient activity in recent months, characterized by stable labor market conditions, solid consumer spending trends, and a resurgence in manufacturing activity. This has come despite persistent inflationary pressure, with headline and core CPI postings annual gains of 4.2% and 2.9% respectively in May, well above the Federal Reserve's 2% inflation target. In Edward Jones' view, the current economic backdrop remains favorable for equity markets, underpinned by healthy economic activity and stable earnings growth. Specifically, we believe opportunities are attractive in U.S. large and mid-cap stocks, which should benefit from strong earnings momentum along with a solid economic backdrop, in Edward Jones' view, as well as in emerging market equities, which can provide investors with global exposure to the technology and the AI theme, while the MSCI Emerging Markets Index trades at a slight discount to its 10-year average forward price-to-earnings multiple. Higher interest rates weighing on housing. After a surge in activity coming out of the pandemic, driven by low borrowing costs and households that were flush with cash, housing market activity has stagnated in recent years as households adjust to higher home prices and higher borrowing costs. We saw further evidence of this yesterday, with existing home sales for June falling by 2.4% for the month, below expectations, albeit modestly higher on a year-over-year basis. Since 2023, monthly existing home sales have run at an annualized rate of roughly 4.1 million, well below the 2015 to 2019 average of roughly 5.4 million. While this could in part reflect low levels of inventory for existing homes in recent years, as existing homeowners have been reluctant to sell homes with below current market mortgage rates, new home sales show a similar pattern, trending roughly sideways since 2023. While we don't expect borrowing costs to return to 2021 levels, we think there's a hope for improvement on the affordability front, particularly as annual wage growth has outpaced home price growth, as measured by the S&P Case-Shiller U.S. National Home Price Index for 15 consecutive months. Should this trend continue over time, it could provide improvement at the margin for housing market activity. From an economic standpoint, while housing market activity could remain subdued this year, the good news in Edward Jones' view is that we've seen solid trends in other drivers of growth, such as household consumption and business investment, which we believe will be the primary drivers of economic growth over the remainder of the year. Today, the U.S. equities closed higher. The Dow closed up 150 points to 52,637. The NASDAQ closed up 75 points at 26,282, and the S&P closed up 32 points to 75,75. The price of crude oil was down 48 cents to $71.60, and the spot price of gold was down $27.60 to $4,113.20. This has been Friday's Financial Market Report, brought to you on behalf of Edward Jones, member SIPC, and financial advisor Jacqueline Braddock, serving individual investors with personalized attention and financial advice at 1921 North Hobart here in Pampa. If you would like additional information, contact our office at 806-665-667.
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5: When the word rhino is used, politically minded people often think of politicians who are Republican in name only. They are politicians who sense a benefit in identifying as a Republican, but a closer examination of their character reveals they do not hold to the traditional values of the Republican Party. For years, a similar problem has existed in the realm of Christianity. Many people like to call themselves Christians because they sense a benefit in identifying as one, but a closer examination of their lives reveals they do not hold to the basic teachings of Scripture. They are a Christian in name only. While no one is perfect and while everyone fails in their Christian lives at times, it is important for us to consider this question. Does my life consistently reflect the teachings of Scripture? If so, keep up the good work. Our culture needs you. If not, ask the Lord to help you, because authentic Christianity is more needed now than ever before.
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6: Now, relive the magic all over again in the brand new live-action remake. 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
12: The ocean chose me for a reason. And it chose you too.
13: I'm not a princess. I'm the daughter of the chief. Leader of my people.
6: She is Moana,
9: Why can I not become a British officer?
14: Because you are not British,
15: George.
16: There must be a path.
17: There is not for you.
6: Young Washington. Before he was elected the first U.S. president, before he was the general sailing across the Delaware, he was a boy fighting for the British in the French and Indian War. Now, on the 250th anniversary of our nation, Angel Studios and the Wonder Project invite you to go back to that particular time. Go back and watch the building blocks fall into place for one young man to become the immortal legend we know him to be today. Discover who he was beyond the textbooks, witness his origins, and celebrate his life this Independence Day.
18: You see those large, heavily armed men? They suspect you have killed their leader.
19: And they want you dead.
20: Quick. Quick?
18: Okay, action!
6: Minions and Monsters. The Minions have made a movie about making a movie while in a movie. And in this movie about making movies, the Minions have made a movie with monsters. It's a monster movie. But to make a movie with monsters be a monster movie, you gotta have a monster. Because without a monster, all you have is a guy in a rubber suit. And a movie without a monster isn't a monster movie. It's just a movie with a monster played by a guy in a rubber suit. But this is not a guy in a rubber suit movie. It's a monster movie.
18: What are you going to use for your monster?
6: So the Minions do the only reasonable thing to save their movie. They summon a monster to be the monster in their movie, thereby making their movie be a monster movie. Have fun at the movies, kids.
21: Do you, Forky, to Karen Beverly to be your beloved bride?
22: Yeah! I now pronounce you husband and knife. Who poisoned the maid of honor?
23: There's a package for you.
21: Oh, thank you, thank you.
24: Hi there, I'm Lilypad. Let's play.
18: Extinction, not again.
6: Toy Story 5. Jesse, Buzz, and the gang are back in Toy Story 5. Bonnie is growing up, and so is the world around her. To help her keep up, her parents have given her a tablet. But the more she stays on her tablet, the more Bonnie changes. Changes for the worst, in fact. 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
2: 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The props are going to start us off. They just released this song in half Spanish and half English. I kind of like it. It's a good vibe. Props coming up next.

That was the props. Up next, we got Let It Ride. That's right, from Wichita Falls, Texas. We love some Let It Ride. Anyway, Pampa Fest just announced it is now a 3-day event. If you text PFEST26 to 806-207-2997, you could win. But next, we got Let It Ride. We'll talk more about it later this hour. 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
5: 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Flake is coming up next. Heard Flake might be coming to Pampa in October. Not sure, but if you like this song, they may be here in October. That might be kind of cool to be a part of. We'll see you soon.

Carrick Z, 103.3. My name is Aaron. That was President Up Next. We got Man Think. Yes, I know this band, and I enjoy this band. I'm sorry, but I got to play it today. Hope you have a good day. I'm signing off for the day. Thanks for tuning in with me this afternoon. We got Jake at 8 later tonight. We got some shows later tonight as well, so you don't want to miss those. So appreciate you guys for tuning in. And always make sure to download the app if you have not already. 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You'll find it. You'll get it. And tune in, all right? Man Think, coming up next right here on Carrick Z 103.3. The Rock Authority of Texas Panhandle New Rock Hour is almost over. Regular scheduled programming coming up at 7.

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